new edition of RAE, Radio Difusión Argentina al Exterior. This is the international service of the Argentine Radio, transmitting from the city of Buenos Aires via the short waves of WRMI, Miami Radio International, and also via internet on rae.com.ar. My name is Fernando Farias, and together with sound technician Berenice Vieto, we'll be bringing you this show for Tuesday, June 16, 2026. On today's show, we'll

frequency is 5850 kilohertz, and you may also listen to us via our app for mobile devices, Digital Rai, downloadable from Apple and Android stores. Let's get started right away with some music by Clorinda Gatti. This is a track called Macanas, which, oh, this caught me off guard. Macanas is when you mess up something, no? I screw up, I fucked up, no? A fuck up, that would be, excuse the language, but that would be a macana, when you screw up, when you screw things up, te mandaste una macana. So this is the rough translation of this song's title, Macanas by Clorinda Gatti.

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1: Yo he vivido dando tumbos, rodando por el mundo y haciéndome el destino.
0: Considered one of the most important tango singers of the second half of the 20th century, Julio Sosa was born in Uruguay, but he made his career in Argentina. And in only 15 years, since he died quite young in an accident, he became one of the top icons of tango history.
1: Que en las cosas del amor, aunque tenga que aprender, nadie sabe más que yo.
0: Julio Sosa was born in 1926 in a locality close to Montevideo. His father was a rural peon and his mother a laundress. To help his

0: family, Julio had to work since he was a very young child. His first works were a delivery boy for a drugstore, a shoe shiner, and a newsboy. Despite many difficulties, he completed his primary school. And while he grew up, he became to like tango more and more. The music was in fashion both in Uruguay and Argentina at the time. At the age of 16, Julio Sosa already performed in different theater stages of his birthplace, where contests were the rule. Shortly later, he won a contest and was invited to join Carlos Gilardoni's orchestra as a vocalist. The orchestra performed in different localities near his house and in Montevideo. Time later, he leaves Carlos Gilardoni's group, and after very short contributions to other tango groups, he landed in Luis Caruso's orchestra, with whom he made his first recordings in 1948. Despite those first recordings, Julio Sosa did not reach a special recognition in his country and decided to try his chances in Argentina. Historian Luis Billo tells us about that time.
1: Ya con visión de cruzar el charco para este lado del Río de la Plata, necesitaba un material grabado como carta de presentación.
0: Having already made up his mind to come to Buenos Aires, Julio realized he needed some recorded material as a letter of introduction. He took advantage of his job at the Luis Caruso Sextet and recorded with Sonder Recording House. Caruso recorded with the voice of Sosa, who was still an illustrious nobody. And holding the material under his arm and the contribution of some friends that made a raffle to collect some money for him, he got on the ship that crossed the River Plate.

0: Here in Buenos Aires, after lodging with a friend, he started working as a vocalist of a guitar ensemble that played in the evenings at a bar in the neighborhood of Chacarita. It was winter in 1949. A month later, his career was already going up.
1: En aquel café de Chacarita lo escuchó un autor de letras de tango, Raúl Ormaza.
0: A tango lyricist who happened to be at the bar in the neighborhood of Chacarita heard him. The lyricist, Raúl Ormaza, was a voice hunter who visited the bars during the evenings trying to spot new show figures. He heard Sosa sing and without any comment took his name to the Pontier Franchini's orchestra, which was looking for a voice to replace Raúl Verón, who had just left them. Julio Sosa goes for an audition with conductors Pontier and Franchini the day the orchestra was playing at the Piccadilly Theatre. He interpreted "He Cried Like a Woman," and Franchini, astonished, sent for Pontier to hear him. Julio Sosa then sang "Old Tuxedo," and he was offered to start working right away. His debut in borrowed clothes is recalled by interpreter Alberto Podestá and historian Luis Bicho.
2: Cantó y bueno, la gente, imagínate.
0: He sang and then imagined the surprise of the people. The guy sang and moved his hands, making lots of gestures. And the voice, a queer voice, and he moved in a no common way. We were singers who came on the stage and sang. Nobody dared to move their hands or their bodies, for that matter. We held the microphone and sang. And then Sosa appeared. And gosh, he stays. Pontier said that that evening the people stopped and turned to look at the stage. Nobody danced. And then Pontier said, "This guy is gifted."

0: Sousa stayed 4 years with Franchini and Pontier's orchestra, until 1953, when another conductor, Francisco Rotundo, offered him a much better salary. This is a prosperous time for Sousa. He paid off some debts and moved houses. In 1955, he was called in once again by Pontier's orchestra that had separated from Franchini. Sousa is already one of the most popular singers of the time. In 1960, Sousa decided to start as a soloist. He left Pontier and called bandoneon player Leopoldo Federico to organize an orchestra and accompany him. And at the time he premiered his first recording, he was given a nickname, the Tango Icon. With Leopoldo Federico, Julio Sousa recorded 64 tangos. He also acted in a film and published a book of poems. I made a hit of his version of the Comparsita, recited with the verses of Why I Sing Like This. Leopoldo Federico and historian Biggio recall the moment.
1: Pero lo estaba tocando yo en un baile, la comparsita, y él se acercó al lado mío así y me dijo, ¿querés que la recite?
0: I was playing la comparsita, the instrumental version. Julio Sousa approached me and asked me if I wanted him to recite it. Okay, go ahead, do it, I said. What should I say? The comparsita is an instrumental tango. And he started singing the verses of Celedonio Flores on Why I Sing Like This. It was an immediate hit. People started clapping. He premiered the comparsita there, and on the next day the public shouted for more. And the end of the show was set. Julio covered the whole show with all the songs he had to, but at the end, the last piece was always La Comparsita.

0: que hoy he vuelto arrepentido a buscar tu amor.
1: RAE, Argentina al mundo. RAE, Argentina, mi xiang shi jie.
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1: RAE, 世界に向けて Argentina.
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1: RAE, Argentina al mundo.
7: Okay, coming up, a feature on Cooking Argentina Today will teach you how to make dulce de leche at home, okay? So be ready, have your, something to write this recipe on, and we'll be back with that after music by Pedro y Pablo and this song called Catalina Bahía, Catalina Bay.

Welcome to Cooking Argentina. Today we are diving deep into the sweet soul of Argentine gastronomy. It is thick, caramel-colored, and universally adored here. Yes, we are talking about the one and only dulce de leche. If you ask an Argentine, they will tell you dulce de leche was invented right here. 100% pure national pride. The local legend dates back to 1829, just outside Buenos Aires City. The story goes that a maid for the politician Juan Manuel de Rosas was heating some milk and sugar on the stove for a beverage that was popular back then called la lechada, sweet milk or milk with sugar, hot milk with sugar. But she got distracted, left it cooking for too long, and when she came back, it had transformed into a thick, dark, delicious paste, and just like that, a national treasure was born. This is a legend, actually. It's not exactly known how dulce de leche came to be, because if you travel across Latin America, you'll find our neighbors have their own versions and names for it. In Chile, they call it manjar. In Peru and Colombia, they call it arequipe. And in Mexico, they make a famous version, but with goat's milk, called cajeta. But here in Argentina, dulce de leche isn't just a treat, it's a lifestyle. We put it on everything. If you browse travel forums or social media, you'll see foreigners reacting to it for the first time. Some say, no, it's way too sweet, or it's so sticky and gooey, how do you eat this? But give them a few days and they are hooked. How do we eat it? Well, let me count the ways. You'll find it injected into fresh powdery pastries that we call facturas and squeezed into warm, crispy churros. It is the star flavor at every ice cream shop. It is dolloped onto classic flan next to a mountain of whipped cream, and we slice up a fresh banana and cover it in dulce de leche for a quick dessert. It's sandwiched between two melt-in-your-mouth cookies to make alfajores. It is layered with meringue. It is the absolute backbone of chocotorta. Well, it's everywhere. Dulce de leche is absolutely everywhere in Argentina. Now, if you're back home and you are craving this sweet gold, don't worry. You can make an amazing, authentic version right in your own kitchen. It takes just four simple ingredients and a little bit of patience. Here's what you need. Grab 1 liter of whole milk, 350 grams of sugar, half a teaspoon of baking soda, which gives it that beautiful dark color and keeps it smooth, and a splash of vanilla extract. First, pour your milk, sugar, baking soda and vanilla into a pot. Put it over medium heat and stir constantly until all that sugar completely dissolves. Once the sugar is dissolved, lower the heat. Now, here's the secret to a perfect dulce de leche. It must never, ever come to full boil. If it starts boiling and rising, just slide the pot off the heat for a moment until it calms down and then put it back. You'll need to let this simmer gently for about 2 hours, stirring with a wooden spoon every now and then. Now, there's a fun insider tip that I'd like to share with you. Some locals throw a couple of glass marbles into the pot. As the liquid heats, the marbles roll around the bottom, helping to keep it from sticking. But you still need to keep an eye on it. As the hours pass, the milk will reduce and change color from white to yellow to a deep, beautiful golden brown. In the last stretch, it will start to get really thick, and at this point, do not walk away. Stir constantly so it doesn't burn or get lumpy. How do you know when it's ready? Well, you do the plate test. Spoon a little bit of the hot mixture onto a cold plate. If it's thick, holds its shape and doesn't run all over the place, congratulations, you did it. Turn off the heat, but keep stirring for about 10 more minutes
while it cools down. It will thicken up even more as it loses heat. Once it's completely cool, pour it into glass jars and pop it in the fridge. And there you have it, your very own homemade Argentine dulce de leche. Spread it on toast, dip your fruit in it, or just eat it straight from the spoon like a true local. Thanks for cooking with me today on Cooking Argentina. Until next time, happy traveling and buen provecho with that dulce de leche.

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0: La RAE Argentina al mondo.
3: RAE Argentinien in die Welt.
4: RAE Argentina al mundo.
5: Coming up, a feature on the Moon Valley in the province of San Juan, the East Chigualasto provincial park of the province of San Juan, better known as El Valle de la Luna, the Valley of the Moon. But that will be after some music by Mancha de Rolando and this song called Buscar, to seek, to look for, to search.

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3: Rai, Argentina al mundo.
4: La Rai, Argentina al mondo.
5: Rai, Argentinian in die Welt.
0: Rai, Argentina al mundo.
6: Rai Argentina to the World presents. Argentine Roads.
7: The Moon Valley in the province of San Juan.
6: The wind is the main star in center-western Argentina.The tourist circuit, once inhabited by dinosaurs of the Triassic period, was discovered and analyzed by scientists for the tourists to enjoy, appraise, and respect on the basis of the paleontological value. Located 1,200 kilometers from Buenos Aires, or 13-hour drive, or less than 3 hours flight to the capital city of the province of San Juan, we find the provincial park Ischigualasto, worldly knownas the Moon Valley. Leaving from the capital city, a rented bus takes tourists along the 273 kilometers to the Moon Valley. Another option may be to rent a car and, aided by a GPS or a map, take the shortest way along Highway 40 to the locality of Huaco, and from there, along Highway 150,to the Moon Valley. The whole drive is an adventure and a delight to the eyes due to the unique landscape. This leg of the drive has several tunnels and bridges, and it was inaugurated in October 2014, being one of the most picturesque ways to reach this beautiful place. This strange clay formation with a wide variety of hues, shapes and levels, a multi-layer of minerals and sediments, offers the visitor the possibility of witnessing the evolution of the Earth during the Mesozoic.

There are geoforms everywhere. The Earth is dynamic. Therefore, different formations, once characteristic of the park, such as the ones known as Aladdin's Lamp, the Parrot, or the Pregnant Chicken, simply disappeared. Lately, one of the most famous towers in the Moon Valley was swept down by the wind, the Zonda, the same actor that had previously shaped it. There was an urban legend during the 80s that said that symphonic rock group Pink Floyd was going to perform a concert there and play The Dark Side of the Moon, accompanied by majestic lightning and an awesome technological display. The rumor lived for decades till the stars themselves, one by one, denied all possibility when interviewed 10 years ago.

All the provincial Istiqlalasto Park in every small rock, there may be the remains of an important fossil. Therefore, as from its nomination as humanity heritage, regulations about tourist visits and tours have tightened. In the same park, at the Painted Valley, is the area where the largest number of fossil remains has been found. Shapes and colors abound. Red means the presence of iron, green of copper, and gray the accumulation of volcanic ash, where the bentonite not only permeates the soul, but imprints in it a special glow during the five-night walk held as from two previous nights of full moon. These walks in the moonlight must be booked in advance and take tours along a different way.

For the lovers of trekking, beside, there is a long day walk of medium difficulty on the Morados Hills. Visitors climb 1,800 meters to the cliffs where condors nest. The formation, known as the Mushroom, is practically at the end of the way. There we can appreciate the contrast between the red of the slopes of up to 200 meters and the gray of the rocks. The province in general has also a tradition in rally cross and cross country. It hosted 5 editions of the so-called Route 40 Challenge and received the International Rucker Rally in another 5 occasions. There will be a 6th time this year. Trails and roads in the province are quite appropriate for this kind of contest, the toughest of the planet.

Traditional foods in the province of San Juan are a vital part of the regional culture. Therefore, whoever visits the province for the first time remains fascinated with the variety of tastes, dishes, and desserts that identify the natives of the place. Many of the traditional dishes are famous for being homemade, and among them, we can mention the local empanadas, the asado, the fresh meat of hunted animals, the carbonada, or meat stew, and the sopaipillas, which are square pieces of salted dove powered with sugar or honey. The carbonara is a stew made in a deep pan on a wooden fire. The ingredients include lamb or goat meat, pumpkin, corn, sweet potatoes, and dry peaches, among other elements that vary according to the owner's recipe. The empanadas are the vedette of local gastronomy. They are juicy and mixed tastes that become automatically identified with the gastronomic culture of the province, such as olives, pepper, minced egg, and abundant minced meat. The Moon Valley is a privileged destination for the international tourist, and to complete the visit, it is a must to drive along the wine trail, a tour by 15 vineyards that offer a quite interesting variety of wines, from the organic to the delicious sparkling. Tasting them imbued in the ideal climate that favored the existence of true oases devoted, as from colonial times, to the cultivation of the grapes. At present, the province hosts 30 vineyards internationally recognized for their quality.

RAE, Argentina to the World, presented. Argentine Roads. Today, the Moon Valley, in the province of San Juan. Production, Pablo Navarro. Edition, Leonardo Sangheri. The voice, Miriam Turcula.

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5: With that, we come to the end of today's edition of RAE in English for this Tuesday, June 16, 2026. Berenice Vieto was our sound technician. My name is Fernando Farias. Thank you very much for listening. Hasta mañana.

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My name is Fernando Farias, and together with sound technician Berenice Vieto, we'll be bringing you this show for Tuesday, June 16, 2026. On today's show, we'll have the artist of the day, Julio Sosa. We'll be talking about how to make dulce de leche at home as part of our series on Argentine food, cooking Argentina. And we'll have a feature also on the Moon Valley, Valle de la Luna, in the province of San Juan, part of our series Argentine Roads, Argentine Destinations. If you want to get in touch with us, send an email to qslrai@gmail.com or a letter to Maipú Street, 555, then of course Buenos Aires, Argentina. Either way, it's okay for sending reception reports if you are at the exit. This show airs on the short waves of WRMI, the frequency is 5850 kHz, and you may also listen to us via our app for mobile devices, Digital RAE, downloadable from Apple and Android stores. Let's get started right away with some music by Clorinda Gatti. This is a track called Macanas, which, oh, this caught me off guard. Macanas is when you mess up something, no? I screw up, I fucked up, no? A fuck up, that would be, excuse the language, but that would be a macana, when you screw up, when you screw things up, te mandaste una macana. So this is the rough translation of this song's title, Macanas by Clorinda Gatti.

0: Julio Sosa, the icon of tango.
1: Yo he vivido dando tumbos, rodando por el mundo y haciéndome el destino.
0: Considered one of the most important tango singers of the second half of the 20th century, Julio Sosa was born in Uruguay, but he made his career in Argentina. And in only 15 years, since he died quite young in an accident, he became one of the top icons of tango history. Julio Sosa was born in 1926 in a locality close to Montevideo. His father was a rural peon and his mother a laundress. To help his family, Julio had to work since he was a very young child. His first works were a delivery boy for a drugstore, a shoe shiner, and a news

0: invited to join Carlos Gilardoni's orchestra as a vocalist. The orchestra performed in different localities near his house and in Montevideo. Time later, he leaves Carlos Gilardoni's group, and after very short contributions to other tango groups, he landed in Luis Caruso's orchestra, with whom he made his first recordings in 1948. Despite those first recordings, Julio Sosa did not reach a special recognition in his country and decided to try his chances in Argentina. Historian Luis Billo tells us about that time.
1: Ya con visión de cruzar el charco para este lado del Río de la Plata, necesitaba un material grabado como carta de presentación.
0: Having already made up his mind to come to Buenos Aires, Julio realized he needed some recorded material as a letter of introduction. He took advantage of his job at the Luis Caruso Sextet and recorded with Sondor Recording House. Caruso recorded with the voice of Sosa, who was still an illustrious nobody. And holding the material under his arm and the contribution of some friends that made a raffle to collect some money for him, he got on the ship that crossed the River Plate.

Here in Buenos Aires, after lodging with a friend, he started working as a vocalist of a guitar ensemble that played in the evenings at a bar in the neighborhood of Chacarita. It was winter in 1949. A month later,

0: His career was already going up.
1: En aquel café de Chacarita lo escuchó un autor de letras de tango, Raúl Ormaza.
0: A tango lyricist who happened to be at the bar in the neighborhood of Chacarita heard him. The lyricist, Raúl Ormaza, was a voice hunter who visited the bars during the evenings trying to spot new show figures. He heard Sosa sing and without any comment took his name to the Pontier and Franchini's orchestra, which was looking for a voice to replace Raúl Verón, who had just left them. Julio Sosa goes for an audition with conductors Pontier and Franchini the day the orchestra was playing at the Piccadilly Theatre. He interpreted "He Cried Like a Woman," and Franchini, astonished, sent for Pontier to hear him. Julio Sosa then sang "Old Tuxedo," and he was offered to start working right away. His debut in borrowed clothes is recalled by interpreter Alberto Podestá and historian Luis Bicho.
2: Cantó y de bueno la gente, imagínate.
0: He sang and then imagined the surprise of the people. The guy sang and moved his hands, making lots of gestures. And the voice, a queer voice, and he moved in a no common way. We were singers who came on the stage and sang. Nobody dared to move their hands or their bodies, for that matter. We held the microphone and sang. And then Sosa appeared. And gosh, he stays. Pontier said that that evening the people stopped and turned to look at the stage. Nobody danced. And then Pontier said, "This guy is gifted."

0: Sousa stayed 4 years with Franchini and Pontier's orchestra until 1953, when another conductor, Francisco Rotundo, offered him a much better salary. This is a prosperous time for Sousa. He paid off some debts and moved houses. In 1955, he was called in once again by Pontier's orchestra that had separated from Franchini. Sousa is already one of the most popular singers of the time. In 1960, Sousa decided to start as a soloist. He left Pontier and called bandoneon player Leopoldo Federico to organize an orchestra and accompany him. And at the time he premiered his first recording, he was given a nickname, the Tango Icon. With Leopoldo Federico, Julio Sousa recorded 64 tangos. He also acted in a film and published a book of poems. I made a hit of his version of the Comparsita, recited with the verses of Why I Sing Like This. Leopoldo Federico and historian Biggio recall the moment.
1: Pero lo estaba tocando yo en un baile, la compartita, y él se acercó al lado mío así y me dijo, ¿querés que la recite?
0: I was playing La Comparsita, the instrumental version. Julio Sousa approached me and asked me if I wanted him to recite it. Okay, go ahead, do it, I said. What should I say? The Comparsita is an instrumental tango. And he started singing the verses of Celedonio Flores on Why I Sing Like This. It was an immediate hit. People started clapping. He premiered the Comparsita there, and on the next day the public shouted for more. And the end of the show was set. Julio covered the whole show with all the songs he had to, but at the end, the last piece was always La Comparsita.

0: y he vuelto arrepentido a buscar tu amor.
1: RAE, Argentina al mundo. RAE, Argentina, mis sangres.
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1: RAE, Argentina al mundo.
8: Okay, coming up, a feature on Cooking Argentina Today will teach you how to make dulce de leche at home, okay? So be ready, have your, something to write this recipe on, and we'll be back with that after music by Pedro y Pablo and this song called Catalina Bahía, Catalina Bay.

0: Muchas gracias.
1: RAE, Argentina al mundo. 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
2: RAE, Argentina vers le monde.
3: RAE, Argentina to the world.
1: RAE, 世界に向けてアルゼンチン。
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1: RAE, Argentina al mundo.
5: Welcome to Cooking Argentina. Today we are diving deep into the sweet soul of Argentine gastronomy. It is thick, caramel-colored and universally adored here. Yes, we are talking about the one and only dulce de leche. If you ask an Argentine, they will tell you dulce de leche was invented right here. 100% pure national pride. The local legend dates back to 1829, just outside Buenos Aires City. The story goes that a maid for the politician Juan Manuel de Rosas was heating some milk and sugar on the stove for a beverage that was popular back then called la lechada, sweet milk or milk with sugar, hot milk with sugar. But she got distracted, left it cooking for too long, and when she came back, it had transformed into a thick, dark, delicious paste. And just like that, a national treasure was born. This is a legend, actually. It's not exactly known how dulce de leche came to be, because if you travel across Latin America, you'll find our neighbors have their own versions and names for it. In Chile, they call it manjar. In Peru and Colombia, they call it arequipe. And in Mexico, they make a famous version, but with goat's milk, called cajeta. But here in Argentina, dulce de leche isn't just a treat, it's a lifestyle. We put it on everything. If you browse travel forums or social media, you'll see foreigners reacting to it for the first time. Some say, no, it's way too sweet, or it's so sticky and gooey. How do you eat this? But give them a few days and they are hooked. How do we eat it? Well, let me count the ways. You'll find it injected into fresh powdery pastries that we call facturas and squeezed into warm, crispy churros. It is the star flavor at every ice cream shop. It is dolloped onto classic flan next to a mountain of whipped cream, and we slice up a fresh banana and cover it in dulce de leche for a quick dessert. It's sandwiched between two melt-in-your-mouth cookies to make alfajores. It is layered with meringue. It is the absolute backbone of chocotorta. Well, it's everywhere. Dulce de leche is absolutely everywhere in Argentina. Now, if you're back home and you are craving this sweet goal, don't worry. You can make an amazing, authentic version right in your own kitchen. It takes just four simple ingredients and a little bit of patience. Here's what you need. Grab 1 liter of whole milk, 350 grams of sugar, half a teaspoon of baking soda, which gives it that beautiful dark color and keeps it smooth, and a splash of vanilla extract. First, pour your milk, sugar, baking soda and vanilla into a pot. Put it over medium heat and stir constantly until all that sugar completely dissolves. Once the sugar is dissolved, lower the heat. Now, here's the secret to a perfect dulce de leche. It must never, ever come to full boil. If it starts boiling and rising, just slide the pot off the heat for a moment until it calms down and then put it back. You'll need to let this simmer gently for about 2 hours, stirring with a wooden spoon every now and then. Now, there's a fun insider tip that I'd like to share with you. Some locals throw a couple of glass marbles into the pot. As the liquid heats, the marbles roll around the bottom, helping to keep it from sticking. But you still need to keep an eye on it. As the hours pass, the milk will reduce and change color from white to yellow to a deep, beautiful golden brown. In the last stretch, it will start to get really thick, and at this point, do not walk away. Stir constantly so it doesn't burn or get lumpy. How do you know when it's ready? Well, you do the plate test. Spoon a little bit of the hot mixture onto a cold plate. If it's thick, holds its shape, and doesn't run all over the place, congratulations, you did it. Turn off the heat, but keep stirring for about 10 more minutes while it cools down. It will thicken up even more as it loses heat. Once it's completely cool, pour it into glass jars and pop it in the fridge. And there you have it, your very own homemade Argentine dulce de leche. Spread it on toast, dip your fruit in it, or just eat it straight from the spoon like a true local. Thanks for cooking with me today on Cooking Argentina. Until next time, happy traveling and buen provecho with that dulce de leche.

0: Dae, 世界に向けてアルゼンチン。
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0: RAE, Argentina al mundo.
4: Coming up, a feature on the Moon Valley in the province of San Juan, the East Chigualasto Provincial Park of the province of San Juan, better known as El Valle de la Luna, the Valley of the Moon. But that will be after some music by Mancha de Rolando and this song called Buscar, to seek, to look for, to search.

0: to the world.
1: DAE, 世界に向けてアルゼンチン。
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4: RAE, Argentina al mundo.
1: RAE Argentina to the World presents Argentine Roads,
5: the Moon Valley in the province of San Juan.
1: The wind is the main star in center-western Argentina.The tourist circuit, once inhabited by dinosaurs of the Triassic period, was discovered and analyzed by scientists for the tourists to enjoy, appraise, and respect on the basis of the paleontological value. Located 1,200 kilometers from Buenos Aires, or 13-hour drive, or less than 3 hours flight to the capital city of the province of San Juan, we find the provincial park Ischigualasto, worldly knownas the Moon Valley. Leaving from the capital city, a rented bus takes tourists along the 273 kilometers to the Moon Valley. Another option may be to rent a car and, aided by a GPS or a map, take the shortest way along Highway 40 to the locality of Huaco, and from there, along Highway 150,to the Moon Valley. The whole drive is an adventure and a delight to the eyes due to the unique landscape. This leg of the drive has several tunnels and bridges, and it was inaugurated in October 2014, being one of the most picturesque ways to reach this beautiful place. This strange clay formation with a wide variety of hues, shapes and levels, a multi-layer of minerals and sedimentsoffers the visitor the possibility of witnessing the evolution of the Earth during the Mesozoic.

there are geoforms everywhere. The Earth is dynamic. Therefore, different formations, once characteristic of the park, such as the ones known as Aladdin's Lamp, the Parrot, or the Pregnant Chicken, simply disappeared. Lately, one of the most famous towers in the Moon Valley was swept down by the wind, the Zonda, the same actor that had previously shaped it. There was an urban legend during the 80s that said that symphonic rock group Pink Floyd was going to perform a concert there and play The Dark Side of the Moon, accompanied by majestic lightning and an awesome technological display. The rumor lived for decades till the stars themselves, one by one, denied all possibility when interviewed 10 years ago.

All the provincial Istiqlalasto Park in every small rock, there may be the remains of an important fossil. Therefore, as from its nomination as humanity heritage, regulations about tourist visits and tours have tightened. In the same park, at the Painted Valley, is the area where the largest number of fossil remains has been found. Shapes and colors abound. Red means the presence of iron, green of copper, and gray the accumulation of volcanic ash, where the bentonite not only permeates the soul, but imprints in it a special glow during the five-night walk held as from two previous nights of full moon. These walks in the moonlight must be booked in advance and take tours along a different way.

For the lovers of trekking, beside, there is a long day walk of medium difficulty on the Morados Hills. Visitors climb 1,800 meters to the cliffs where condors nest. The formation, known as the Mushroom, is practically at the end of the way. There, we can appreciate the contrast between the red of the slopes of up to 200 meters and the gray of the rocks. The province in general has also a tradition in rally cross and cross country. It hosted 5 editions of the so-called Route 40 Challenge and received the International Racquet Rally in another 5 occasions. There will be a 6th time this year. Trails and roads in the province are quite appropriate for this kind of contest, the toughest of the planet.

Traditional foods in the province of San Juan are a vital part of the regional culture. Therefore, whoever visits the province for the first time remains fascinated with the variety of tastes, dishes, and desserts that identify the natives of the place. Many of the traditional dishes are famous for being homemade, and among them, we can mention the local empanadas, the asado, the fresh meat of hunted animals, the carbonada, or meat stew, and the sopaipillas, which are square pieces of salted dove powered with sugar or honey. The carbonara is a stew made in a deep pan on a wooden fire. The ingredients include lamb or goat meat, pumpkin, corn, sweet potatoes, and dry peaches, among other elements that vary according to the owner's recipe. The empanadas are the vedette of local gastronomy. They are juicy and mixed tastes that become automatically identified with the gastronomic culture of the province, such as olives, pepper, minced egg, and abundant minced meat. The Moon Valley is a privileged destination for the international tourist. And to complete the visit, it is a must to drive along the wine trail. Tour by 15 vineyards that offer a quite interesting variety of wines, from the organic to the delicious sparkling. Tasting them imbued in the ideal climate that favored the existence of true oases devoted, as from colonial times, to the cultivation of the grapes. At present, the province hosts 30 vineyards internationally recognized for their quality.

RAI, Argentina to the World, presented. Argentine Roads. Today, the Moon Valley, in the province of San Juan. Production, Pablo Navarro. Edition, Leonardo Sangheri. The voice, Miriam Turculli.

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8: Okay, we've got time for one more song before signing off, and it's going to be a track by Semilla entitled Canciones Nuevas, quite literally, New Songs.

0: this Tuesday, June 16, 2026. Berenice Vieto was our sound technician. My name is Fernando Farias. Thank you very much for listening. Hasta mañana.
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